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1: 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All right, Ross, who is the top dog on offense tonight?
2: I think I probably have only ever done this one time before. But it's the offensive line. I mean, I could have given it to Michael Penix Jr. or Drake London or either running back. But when everybody eats, when everybody's the top dog, then let's give it to the big dog. Let's give it to the offensive lineman. Over 200 yards rushing, 5 rushing touchdowns. Could have been more. First time in team history with over 200 rushing yards and 5-plus rushing touchdowns. Super impressive. And, oh, by the way, they only allowed 1 sack all night as well.
1: Good stuff, Ross. We thank you for that. We're going to take a look at the stats right now. Here's the card. Let's check those final stats. 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Let's begin with Penix. 15 of 20, 223. Sacked just once. Beautiful touchdown pass of 31 yards. And he was literally as effective tonight as he was last week in Green Bay. Bijan Robinson had 145 yards on the ground, including a 59-yard touchdown in the opening series of the game, 2 rushing touchdowns. And Brian Robinson had 3 touchdown runs, 62 yards, and averaged 4.5 yards per carry. London, 5 catches for 96. And Tyler Shuck, the quarterback for the New Orleans Saints, 286 through the air and a touchdown pass. Kamara, 7 carries for 23. And the receiver, the fifth-year receiver, Olave, had 8 catches for 116 yards, and he was effective. But he was injured late in the game, in a game that was decided many minutes ago, and that was something that you found a little bit, Ross, disconcerting, that why would you keep your star receiver in there in a game that was going to be unwinnable?
2: It didn't make a whole lot of sense to me. I think he's okay. He looked okay, you know, shaking guys' hands after the game. It just, that is an unnecessary risk, and part of pro football is risk mitigation.
1: All right. Well said. My goodness, well said. 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That's code TOUCHDOWN. What do you think for the drive of the game?
2: I'm going to go with the first drive. I mean, it was only 3 plays. It was 2 short pass completions. Then Bijan Robinson broke a 59-yard rushing touchdown. And honestly, nobody got within 2 yards of him. And it just kind of set the tone for the entire night that it was going to be a long night for the Saints defense and that they were really going to struggle to slow down this Falcons offense. They never really did. 19 missed tackles, by the way, by the Saints, allowed an extra 88 yards for the Falcons.
1: Falcons go to 2-2, and the Saints go to 1-3. 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
1: 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We have baseball's postseason, WNBA postseason, NFL and college football. We've got hockey. NBA tips off later this month. The

0: Now, are they a trade away? Sure. But, like, they're going to have to add to that group, whether it's getting guys back healthy or outsourcing it and finding somebody that's willing to do a deal before the deadline.
1: So that's hiring the cleaning service more than cleaning their own house in Detroit.
0: Yeah.
1: Coming up.
0: I mean, the offense for Detroit has been great.
1: But great. If they're letting up a gazillion points, who cares at that point?
0: Exactly.
1: Dan Graziano, ESPN NFL reporter, insider, analyst, host. He will join us next. 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
7: I'm Jeff Nelly on the Cromwell Ag Radio Network. President Trump last night took his Republican midterm rescue mission to Nebraska. He signed an executive order to ease limits on the tax-free use of red-dyed diesel, a decision he said would save millions for farmers and drive down the cost of all goods. 4 weeks to go until the elections. Diesel fuel prices spiking in the aftermath of the Iran war. Diesel fuel intended for off-road uses such as agriculture, exempt from federal and state excise taxes, and it's dyed for law enforcement purposes. Temporarily removing those limits would reduce cost pressures on the businesses that rely on diesel. Chicago Board of Trade wheat futures were stronger yesterday, driven by higher tensions between Russia and Ukraine. Specifically, other NATO countries are feeling the threat of war spilling into their borders. Germany's spy chief reported saying the country is in danger of becoming embroiled in a violent conflict with Russia. The nation's corn and soybean harvest both running behind the five-year average, according to the USDA yesterday. Corn is 83% mature, 23% harvested, the five-year average at 27%. Condition of corn still in fields at 54% good to excellent. Soybeans dropping leaves on 85% of acres. The harvest 25% done. Normally it's 33%. I'm Jeff Nelly.
8: Hey, this is Johnny Calhoun from Calhoun's Barbershop. 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
8: That's right. Week 4 in the NFL has wrapped up, which means we do have a list of untrustables here on Unsportsmanlike. I am Michelle Smallman, alongside our Super Bowl champion Chris Canty and the Hey, show Evan Cohen. And we have people on this list that are in the NFL, and then we have an extra addition today of someone who is not. And I think it might get some people talking. So let's dive into the list. Number one on Michelle's list of untrustables, which are people and figures and teams and sports that you just can't put your faith in right now. It's the Green Bay Packers, number one. My Green Bay Packers, number one. They have been steady on this list through 4 weeks in the NFL season. Yes, they just beat the Tampa Bay Buccaneers with a backup, but it was close. They only won by 3 points. Yes, they beat the Jets. It was close. They won by 3 points. Both games, you could have argued that the Packers escaped with victories. This might be the ugliest 2-2 record I have ever seen. Now, Dan Graziano, our ESPN NFL insider, came in this morning and spun a pretty positive spin on the Packers. Like, things have hit rock bottom. It can't get much worse from here, and they're still sitting there at 2-2. Micah Parsons returning in a couple weeks. Maybe things turn around from them. I appreciate his glass-half-full approach. I still think the Green Bay Packers should not be trusted.
9: Well, I had not thought about the glass-half-full approach with the Packers until Graz came in, 7:30 a.m. Eastern. You can go back on the podcast and listen. And he made me think a little differently. Because if your squad beats the Bears minus Caleb Williams this weekend, you are 3-2. You've kind of, dare I say, withstood the horrors of the first part of the season.
10: Mm-hmm.
9: I'm not saying you'd have them on the trustable list, but they'd have to be whatever you deem to be in between untrustable and trustable where they are, because they're right back in the mix, which is weird considering their low points have been so low this
8: Super
9: season.
8: Super low. Anything else to add?
10: No. I think they're a little bit high considering some of the other things we're seeing around the league, but I want to see the rest of the list before I
9: judge. Is it rankings or
8: It's just a general grouping. They are number one as far as our discussion is concerned.
9: Okay. So it's not ranked one.
10: Oh, it's not ranked.
9: It's
8: no, but
9: the
8: they are first
9: mentions.
8: Because they've been a consistent presence on this list.
9: Got it.
10: Gotcha.
8: Next, another duo that has been consistently featured in our Untrustables list, Mike McDaniel and Justin Herbert. The Chargers are an absolute disaster. They're 0-4. Then this is their schedule coming up. They have to face the Denver Broncos. They go to Arrowhead to face the Kansas City Chiefs, the unbeaten Kansas City Chiefs. Then they go to L.A. Well, not really. It's in the same town, in the same building, versus the Rams. Then they have the Texans at Baltimore. This could get worse. I don't see light at the end of the tunnel for Mike McDaniel and Justin Herbert. And I'm not trusting that things are going to turn around.
10: Let me ask you a question. If they have a winning record through the next four games, does that change how we feel about this team's trajectory this season?
9: The Chargers, you're saying?
10: Oh, yeah.
8: So what, they would win the next four games?
10: No, I'm saying if they have a winning record.
8: Oh, they go like 3-1?
10: Yeah.
8: With that group of teams, probably.
9: Okay,
8: we can justify it.
9: I see what you're doing here. It's a smart move by you. Good play. Very good play. I'm going to tell you why. In theory, a 3-1 record would include wins potentially against a banged-up Broncos team or maybe the Rams on the road or maybe the Texans at home. If you do a 3-1 record in those four games before the season, you're like, holy crap, they're Super Bowl contenders. Now that the season exists and we're a quarter of the way, in essence, in, those wins aren't as impressive. So what he's asking, very good. Very good job by you, if I may say so. What he's saying is, are we sure that even a winning record in the next four would give us hope for this squad? Because it may look better than it actually is in name, but in games, these teams aren't that good in comparison to what you thought they'd be.
10: Or they're dealing with significant injuries.
9: So really, it's not even about 3-1. It's about can they win on the road to Kansas City is really what it comes down to in 2 weeks. I got you there.
10: Okay.
9: I've worked with you too long now. Now it's like I'm seeing your tricks. It's not good for you. I just outed you. Anyway, go ahead, Smalls.
10: Just don't say I look like Fabulous.
9: Oh, boy. Here we go.
10: Next.
8: I hate to do this. I hate to.
10: Oh, boy.
8: The New York Jets. We can't trust them.
10: Yeah.
8: Historically, they are to not be trusted. However.
9: That's true.
8: However, we had a glimmer of hope that we could trust them this year. They opened the season with a victory over the Tennessee Titans. Yes, the Titans, but still, it was the Jets. This is a good way to start the season, a good tone to set. Then they barely lose to the Packers. The Packers barely win that game, but we're like, oh, you know, they're playing tough. The Jets are going to be a tough out. They've lost three games in a row. They're sitting there at 1-3. I don't want to say the same old Jets, but we can't say, oh, things are looking better. This is going to be a much improved team. They're playing tougher, and they're still losing games consistently. I'm not going to fall for it, Aaron Glenn. I'm not going to fall for it, Jets. You're still the Jets.
10: I don't care that you're playing against a division winner in week five. It's at home against the Cleveland Browns. You better win that game, period. Full stop. I was surprised that Dan Graziano didn't want to go to the place of putting Aaron Glenn on the hot seat because he felt like the Jets have turned the corner. When you look at him, the eye test, the record is what the record is. And he's going to have more than moral victories this season in order to justify keeping the job going into 2027. If they're going to get their season around, if it's going to be representative of a team that is headed in the right direction, it's got to start this Sunday against the Cleveland Browns. Because if you don't get that win, then I'm not quite sure Aaron Glenn is going to be the guy to get the Jets to where they want to go, which is back in the postseason and ending the longest playoff drought in North American team sports.
9: Yeah, the thing I would be most disappointed about amongst many with the Jets, if I was a Jets fan, is I don't care about the wins and losses at this point. Nobody thought they were going to be a big-time team. What I would care about is I thought we were the team, if I'm a Jets fan, that was going to be a tough out. Mm-hmm. Devin Bush, basically 10-year linebacker. No, not 10 years. Drafted in 2019. Longtime linebacker in the NFL. Says on Sunday after the Bears win, it was one of the easiest games I've ever played, and I'm not even sore. And then Aaron Glenn's,
8: I was bored.
9: I was bored. And Aaron Glenn's coaching decisions relative to clock management strategy has been spotty, and you never would have expected that because the guy played forever in the league and obviously coached forever in the league. There are things that you just would have assumed. See, I don't think you would have ever assumed winning. What you would assume would be smarts and bruising. The other team would be bruised leaving the game, And the coaching staff would be really smart. And maybe they are, but they haven't shown it yet.
10: Well, let me say this. I understand where Devin Bush is coming from in terms of it being an easy game for him. The Chicago Bears ran 89 plays on offense and had 23 points to show for it. Usually, your point total should be about half of the amount of plays that you run, or thereabouts.
9: So that would have been 45 points in essence.
10: Exactly. So, like, if you run 90 plays in a game and you only got 23 points to show for it, it wasn't an easy day for that Chicago Bears offense. It just wasn't.
9: Writing down some of this football math. Points, half the plays, run plus pass attempts.
10: Listen, if your point total is half the amount of plays that you run, that is exceptional offense.
9: Got it.
10: That is outstanding offense.
9: Smallsy.
8: These last two are a bit controversial because these are two people that historically would never even get close to the untrustables list. But this first one, something is just not sitting right with me when it comes to LeBron James and the Sixers. Ooh. Something feels a bit off. What have we learned about LeBron James and his Philly tenure thus far? I've heard about his huge Polymarket deal, cashing in there. I've learned a lot about his Fanatics deal, cashing in there, using the chopper. I also learned this from LeBron himself about where he wanted to play this season. LeBron?
2: You know, I have visions of definitely, you know, playing in the Garden, finishing my career in the Garden, one of the best places I've ever played. I think it's the number one arena in the world as far as a basketball player. But after they beat San Antonio, I was like, I couldn't do it.
3: Wouldn't feel right.
2: Y'all wouldn't have let me lay that down at all, you know. But but much respect to the Knicks, obviously. Unbelievable team, unbelievable players. Shout out Jalen Brunson. Love that guy. He's unbelievable. But yeah, I'm happy where I'm at and I'm looking forward to it.
8: You're happy where you're at because you had to settle there because you thought the optics of you joining a championship team would be too bad. Also, you're not living in Philly full time. You're taking the aforementioned Fanatic shopper to and from New York City. And also, you're dealing with injuries, chronic arthritis in the foot, dealing with sciatica again in his back. I don't know. Historically, we trust LeBron James. Everywhere he goes, he wins, and he has success. And I know he's leaned into things in Philly. He's on the group chat. He's hanging out with the guys. But there's just a different energy around him being there than it's been in his other stops. I don't know if I can trust it.
9: Well, I said it at the time, and I still feel really good about it. If you look at some of the options that he had or that he was considering, Miami, first of all, there's a lot of noise. Wendy brought it up on the Hoop Collective that he was going to Miami and something happened and nobody knows what happened. And my guess is money is what happened. And you're saying money? What are you talking about? The money's going to be equal everywhere you go. Not really. What did I say at the time? And CeCe and I talked about this. Josh Harris owns the Sixers. But he owns the Commanders. He owns soccer teams.
10: Guardians, yeah, right?
9: In the mix for the Guardians. Yeah. This is a, believe it or not, him taking less money is a massive money play. I'm going to explain why. Think about the Lakers. They sold since it left. Like, maybe he knew something we didn't. The Cavaliers. Dan Gilbert, it owns the insurance company, and then this, but nothing else in terms of the sports financial world. The Arisons in Miami only own the Heat. There's other stuff at play here.
10: There's a lot of other stuff going
8: on here.
10: More
8: than basketball.
9: Yeah, and I'm not blaming him. I'm saying he's a brilliant businessman.
8: Yes, of course.
9: He looked at the roster, said, I can win with them, and he looked at those that he's going to be around and say, I can win with them too.
10: Listen, I know that Michael Rubin sold off his stake in the Harris Blitzer Sports Group a couple of years ago, but it feels like salary cap circumvention for LeBron to be able to use the Fanatics chopper to go from Philly.
9: No, that's allowed. They told you pay $700,000. That's allowed.
10: That's what the league.
9: That's not on the player. That's on those that are doing it. LeBron, here, take the $700,000. I don't care.
10: Well, I mean, Ruben's no longer a part of the Sixers, so I get that, but still.
9: Just saying.
10: Just the relationships. I don't know.
11: I don't like what we're doing here.
8: Something suspect about it. It's very weird.
11: Let us have something, man. The Phillies lost. The Eagles stink. Let us have something.
8: You're going to hate my last untrustable, and Evan will probably hate it too because this is his guy. I don't know if we can trust Jalen Hurts and the Eagles offense in the second half.
10: Mm.
8: The Eagles have been outscored 31-0 in the second half of their last two games, both losses. Only 68 net yards passing, only 172 yards of total offense. Oh. They finish 0-for-12 on third down opportunities.
10: Yeah.
8: Historically, Jalen Hurts, a guy you want to put your stock in. There's something about the way they've been showing up in the second half these past two games. It's a bad trend. I don't know if I can trust it.
10: Yeah, so the Philadelphia Eagles last two games in the second half, 0 fourth down conversions, 0-for-5, 0 third down conversions, 0-for-12, 0-for in the red zone, 6 3-and-outs, 4 turnovers on downs, and 1 turnover, 1 giveaway. That's awful. That's awful. I mean, but if we're keeping it a buck, the last three offensive coordinator hires for Nick Sirianni, the ones that he actually made, haven't been great.
3: If we keep in a book right now, we ass.
10: And if you follow follow the pattern that we've seen with the first two hires at offensive coordinator after Shane Steichen, it's going to get worse, not better.
11: I have no arguments. I can't argue anything you're saying. They deserve to be on the, or he deserves to be in the untrustable with that offense of the last couple of weeks. I can't argue that. I do think when it's all said and done, he'll have what to say about that. I just want to make sure I clarify one thing on the LeBron thing. When I say, oh, they don't care about salary cap circumvention, that's not what I mean by that, and I love the NBA, is Adam Silver in the NBA, because of the circumstances with the Clippers, cared more about the person or people that gave the money, not those that received the money, right, with the Clippers, right? In order to get the people that gave the money, they needed the help of that those that received the money, which in this case is Kawhi. I'm not going to blame LeBron James if he goes to Philadelphia to get into business with those around the Philadelphia community. He's doing nothing wrong, to my knowledge, and I don't think the Sixers are either. But if we think he's just going for basketball, he's always been one step ahead in his overall business smarts, so all of this stuff will ultimately be positive for him.
10: Also, I don't know how much I believe that LeBron James wanted to be a New York Knick. There are so many opportunities that he had during the course of his career to join the Knicks, and he chose not to. So, there's that.
11: Well done, Smalls. 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
9: 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Boy, everybody got worked up about the LeBron Philly stuff just now.
8: Same. Untrustable. I don't know.
11: You gotta trust the Bronsess, man.
9: Trust the what?
11: The Bronsess.
8: The Bronsess.
9: Is that a thing? Is that what they're saying?
11: No, I just invented it.
10: It's not
9: the Bronsess?
8: The Bronsess.
10: It's not a thing.
11: It's pretty good, though.
10: No, it's not.
8: It doesn't really roll off the tongue.
11: I'm gonna get it trademarked.
10: The Bronsess? No.
11: Trust it.
10: No. Sounds like you're trying too hard. Just like Evan was trying too hard to say Michael Penix looks like Fabulous the Rapper.
9: He does.
10: He doesn't.
8: I don't see it.
10: No, you're wrong. And it's okay.
9: I have another try hard. I think the Brewers should create a promotion around The Wire. I never saw the show. But anyway, the point is, the Wire was such an important part of game one of that series that the ball goes off of the wire. They should lean into The Wire.
11: How would they accomplish this?
9: I don't know. I'm just saying smart people could figure it out, and I wouldn't be one of those.
10: I want you to put the word out.
9: Yeah, The Wire.
10: We back up.
9: They have the.
8: If you come at the king, you best not miss.
9: Wait. So if we're gonna do this very quickly with the baseball playoffs so far, the themes that could be The Wire with the Brewers, the walk off with the Brewers, the errors with the Yankees,
8: some with the Pope and the White Sox,
9: the Pope with the chosen ones. The pen?
8: Blessed and highly favored?
10: Yes.
9: Is there something with the Pope and like a bullpen? Because they're both the rookies.
8: Well, you know, the bullpen cart, they have the Pope Mobile. Maybe somehow
10: that
8: you
10: would
8: combine
10: be cool,
8: the two.
10: A Pope Mobile bullpen cart. Oh, my God.
8: Trademark us. That is a sick idea.
9: Braves Dodgers to be determined, right? Because it's 1-1 in that series. But Brewers up 2-0, and Dodgers and Braves one apiece. All the games, of course, here today on ESPN Radio, brought to us by Gusto. But I think there's some
10: Is Braves Dodgers the real NLCS?
9: You're going to write off the Brewers?
10: Isn't that
9: they
10: fair?
9: They won 103 games.
10: They always win 100 games, and it's easy to write them off. Like, the Brewers never accomplish anything worth note once we get to the championship.
9: Yeah, but they got The Wire now.
10: Congratulations to them.
9: All right. Let's make fun of Nuno. I mean, let's talk about something that's going on right now in the NBA, because the season's about to start here in a couple weeks. And Karl Anthony Towns, Knicks, some problems here. That reporting over the weekend and now yesterday as well, Shams Charania said that the Knicks' latest offer to Karl Anthony Towns, contract extension, 4 years worth $200 million. Sounds like a whole heck of a lot, obviously. Well, he's eligible for a 4-year deal worth over $276 million. Mm. So they are, in essence, probably $76 million apart. Maybe less, because I think Kat will take less money to play for the Knicks for long term.
10: That's a lot of money, dog. That's a lot of money to be a part on a deal.
9: And there's Josh Hart is now up for a contract extension as well that he is not getting. Knicks are taking an interesting approach to this. They seem to be, and they're, listen, best team, won a championship, no apologies necessary. They're amazing. Everyone here in the Northeast seems to love what they're doing, and they're the model franchise right now, I think, in the NBA. And the only reason I add the I think is because this is not figured out, and this will now linger. And if it continues to linger, they will have hard decisions to make, because unlike other sports, when a guy just walks, you may get salary cap relief. In the NBA, that doesn't always happen that way. You can't replace a guy with another guy making the same salary unless it's by way of trade. So what happens here? Do they have a problem here in New York?
10: Well, I mean, the problem is that you're going to have a massive Jalen Brunson extension that you're going to have to contend with, and the guy already took a pay cut before, right? But now you're talking about him potentially being eligible for a four-year, $290 million extension? I mean, what are you going to do with that? You can't tell Jalen Brunson no if he wants to take all the money this time.
8: Definitely can't.
10: You can't begrudge him. And no. This guy has been the biggest catalyst toward getting your organization, getting your franchise turned around and delivering the first championship in over half a century.
8: You sacrificed before and you earned it with a championship now.
10: I can appreciate where Carl Towns is at with it. And I know that he was once upon a time the number one overall pick in the draft. But he is not the most important player in the New York Knicks uniform. That would be Jalen Brunson. He is not the culture setter in any way, shape, or form. That would be Jalen Brunson. The Knicks are in a difficult position if you're trying to stay below the second apron, getting these extensions hammered out. And I don't know if you have room for both of those guys if they choose to max out. So I don't know what level Jalen Brunson is comfortable with in terms of taking a hometown discount. But to me, even though Towns needs to get done first, the priority has to be Jalen Brunson while you're negotiating the Towns contract.
9: Yeah, they have one replaceable player amongst their main starting five core, and that is Mikal Bridges. He's the replaceable one.
10: Nobody wants to deal.
9: Well, I am so blown away impressed by Kat and what he did last year. Josh Hart is the heart, I guess pun intended, the heart and soul of the team.
10: Yeah.
9: But I just want to shout out Kat on one thing. Ariel Hakpoti, who was on the Knicks last year, got hurt last night on a non-contact injury with the Philadelphia 76ers, their opponent in a preseason game. He ran out there to physically hold him up and help him walk off the court. Mm. I thought that was just an awesome moment by a great guy in Karl-Anthony Towns.
8: There's nothing worse than waking up sick.
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19: Reporting for Cromwell Media News, I'm Rob Nichols. Sales of Indiana's blackout license plates have brought the state $13 million in revenue. The Bureau of Motor Vehicles says over 380,000 of the black and white plates have been sold in the past year. The Office of Governor Mike Braun says the money will be used toward a five-year modernization plan for the BMV. Braun says Hoosiers clearly like the blackout plate, and its success is helping us build a better BMV. The voters' rolls in Kentucky are smaller than they were at the start of last year. Numbers released by the State Board of Elections show there are nearly 5% fewer registered voters in the Bluegrass State than there were in January of last year. Kentucky Secretary of State Michael Adams removed some voters who have not participated in the last two federal election cycles because they are deceased or have moved out of state. Democrats lost over 8% of registered voters across the Commonwealth. Republican registrations rates fell by about 3%. A man is in custody in connection with a hit-and-run crash in Bowling Green that left the child injured. Court documents show 21-year-old Tyon Powell faces DUI and other counts. Police say Powell was intoxicated when he struck a child who was riding on a motorized scooter on Saturday. The victim was initially taken to medical center in Bowling Green before being flown to Vanderbilt Medical Center in Nashville. Find news, sports, and more at OwensboroRadio.com. I'm Rob Nichols.
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23: Generous sunshine across Western Kentucky, highs at 77. Clear, chilly tonight, lows will dip to 50. Sunny on Wednesday, winds will pivot out the southwest, warmer. Highs at 85, our average high is at 75. Clear Wednesday night, lows down to 57. Mostly sunny on Thursday, high temps in the lower 80s. I'm 14, First Alert, meteorologist Byron Douglas. Today.
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23: Generous sunshine across Western Kentucky, highs at 77. Clear, chilly tonight, lows will dip to 50. Sunny on Wednesday, winds will pivot out to the southwest, warmer. Highs at 85, our average high is at 75. Clear Wednesday night, lows down to 57. Mostly sunny on Thursday, high temps in the lower 80s. I'm 14, First Alert, meteorologist Byron Douglas.
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18: Hello, everyone. Welcome into the Leach Report. We are presented each day by Bobcat Enterprises, and glad to have you on board for this Tuesday edition of the program. Got a treat in the second half of the show. Doug Brunk and Dan Issel have teamed up on a new book about the life in basketball for Dan, and of course, the all-time leading scorer for men's basketball at Kentucky, and a Hall of Famer here and in the just basketball in general. And we will talk about the new book and visit with those guys coming up in the second half of the show. They have a launch party for the book that is coming up in a couple of weeks that we'll tell you about. And we're going to chat with Larry Vaught in the first half of the show, and then Charles Walker. So that's the lineup for today. Wildcat News of the Day presented by Giuseppe's of Lexington. Game time set for the Oklahoma clash out in Norman a week from Saturday. That was announced yesterday. It'll be 7:30 Eastern on the SEC Network. And Will Stein will be talking to the media today, not about that game, but about the one coming up Saturday with LSU. And I'm sure there'll be a lot of questions about the look for the Cats, as we'll see the Power K on the helmets this week. And it's for the matchup with LSU. Coach Stein was on with David Pollack, the former Georgia star, on his podcast yesterday. And Will talked about being excited about having the Power K helmets debuting this weekend, because in part because his dad had that look when he was a Kentucky player back in the 80s under Jerry Claiborne. They used the helmets with the block, large block UK logo from the mid-70s, I think, up until maybe the early 90s. And Will also said that having that look, that alternate look in their rotation for years to come is exciting for him as well. SEC honors for a couple of Wildcats off their performance at South Carolina. Lance Hurd named Offensive Lineman of the Week, and you could say about time on that one. He has been so dominant at that left tackle spot. There was that one clip you may have seen from the South Carolina game where he pancaked two guys in a row on the same play. And then Kenny Darby, 12 catches, and he's been named co-freshman of the week in the Southeastern Conference for that performance. And it was a big ask for Kenny and for Nick Anderson last weekend. If you were listening to the broadcast, we told you Coach Sloan had said with their injury to DJ Miller that Anderson and Darby, that Darby was going to move into Miller's slot in their alignment, and that those two might well just play every play of the game, and it was pretty close to happening. I think Nick got shaken up early and was out briefly, but those guys played just about every snap in that game, and played extremely well. Each had a touchdown catch. And it's Pro Day for Kentucky men's basketball. You can watch that on SEC Network Plus between 5 and 7 Eastern time tonight. Got to get to a break. Come back and we'll chat with Larry Vaught. Our opening segment's presented by Giuseppe's of Lexington, just out past Man of War here in Lexington off Nicholasville Road, and tucked away there in a really secluded spot. So you could miss it if you're not sure where you're going. So don't do that, because you want to be able to get there and enjoy a fantastic Giuseppe's meal. And it is valet parking at the door now that they feature. Lots of local ingredients are used in their sides. They have hand-cut steaks, fresh seafood shipped in, and, of course, homemade pasta that is out of this world at Giuseppe's. So get to Open Table to make a reservation. We'll be right back with Larry Vaught.

0: right, we are back, having a few technical issues with the computers there in Louisville where the show's produced. So we will forego the spot break for a moment and just go ahead and bring on Larry Vaught to the program from YourSportsEdge.com and from the Sunday Morning Sports Talk Show here each week in Lexington. Larry, let's just start with a football game on Saturday down in South Carolina. And it was... Would you like to just go through all of the great 17-point comebacks you've witnessed as a Kentucky football follower?
1: Yeah, it won't take near as long as it will to get technical difficulties fixed based on the last few days. So I'm sorry to see you going through that too. But yeah, when you're sitting there trying to think of comebacks in any way possible like that, and there's maybe one time or something you could think of something like that, it's just amazing. And again, I think we all thought going into the season that would be one difference about Will Stein, that maybe if you did fall behind, you wouldn't feel like immediately you were out of the game. But got to admit, when it was 17-0, even though I thought it was going to be 21-0, when it was 17-0, I thought, man, this is just one of these games that they just don't have it. And to come back and win like they did, I mean, that's just legendary.
0: Yeah, you rarely see teams win games that way. Some, you know, if somebody gets down, say, 14-0, 17-0, and maybe they've thrown a pick six or they've just been their own worst enemy. But Kentucky was just not moving the ball. They had one first down in the first quarter. And they were struggling with South Carolina and Sellers in particular. And then they got the fumble, and that seemed to be a catalyst. And then they got the touchdown pass to Darby, and that got things rolling. And once they kind of found their groove, South Carolina had very little success slowing them down the rest of the night. Now, Kentucky continued to have problems with Sellers, as a lot of people do, but they found enough ways on the defensive side to make some big plays to make it all happen.
1: Yeah. When they got out of the first half, even after giving up that last field goal to make it 20-10, and you're sitting here thinking, or at least I was, I can't believe South Carolina can play a whole lot better, and I don't think Kentucky can play much worse than to get out of the half only down 10-0 or down by 10 points. I mean, maybe they've got a chance. And then when they came right back out in the third quarter and did what they basically did against Texas A&M, you're thinking, wow. And then it looked like maybe they were going to let it get away. But, I mean, Will Stein and this team, they just have that resilience about them that you just really, really like. And it was just fun to watch them win the way they did, celebrate the way that they did, and now got a chance to really add to that resume, seeing all the national talk about Kentucky football among everybody except AP poll voters. You're seeing all of this. It's just really fun, and who would have thought 5 games into the Will Stein, Kitty Minchie era, you know, people be talking college football playoffs possibility, and you're sitting there thinking, man, that's pretty dang cool.
0: Yeah, I think it's pull off the upset against LSU, some of those conversations could get a little more interesting.
1: Yeah, they sure could. I mean, when you see people like Alyssa Lang of ESPN SEC Network talking about things Kentucky's going to come or could come out of October 7-1, and you're thinking, well, wait a minute. Then you look and think, well, they do have LSU at home. They've won some pretty big games, and maybe who knows. But, I mean, going into the season, here I'm one of those thinking, man, if somehow Will could get on bowl eligible, what a great season that would be. And now, instead, you're looking down that list to think, well, they could win this one, they could win this one, they could win this one. So it's been a fun first 5 weeks of the season.
0: Yeah, it has. And they have a lot of different guys making plays. I mean, Kenny Darby's certainly right at the top of the list, but Anderson hadn't done a lot, at least in terms of catching passes. He'd been blocking really well. And then he gets his number called a little more often and comes through. And the tight ends, as promised, have been a big part of the offense, and I know fans are loving that.
1: Yeah, they certainly are. I mean, Henry Boyer's just sneaky good, isn't he, Tom?
0: Mm, yeah.
1: Not only to catch touchdown passes, but when he catches them, he's so wide open when he does. I guess it's because he's such a good blocker, and their play design just gets him open. Then on that, going down that last play and going to Willie Rodriguez, when you're thinking Kenny Darby's been so hot and been so good the whole game, maybe they'll try him, but obviously we all knew what he was going to do way before they ever scored that touchdown. I love the way they lined up so quick and went ahead and went for that play, and I still don't understand why South Carolina didn't call a timeout to discuss what they might want to do on that two-point conversion defense, but thank goodness they didn't.
0: It's a good point, yeah. And Kenny Minchie just managed that very well. I thought, you know, Will said after the game that he praised Minchie for seeing what South Carolina was lined up to do, and he brought Baxter in and directed him where to pick up the blitz, and Baxter did that flawlessly. Then I also saw where somebody said, I can't remember who this was, said, or maybe it was Minchie, I think he praised his coaches because he said they had prepared him for the look that he saw, and when he saw it, he knew what he needed to do. So, you know, that's the way it's supposed to work. You prepare them as the coach, and then you trust them to execute what you worked on, and it all came together flawlessly there.
1: That's why they spend 8 hours a day at the football facility. I guess time yes. for one play like that to go over all the different scenarios that you might. 2-point conversion or what might happen if you do that. And
2: the
1: like
2: Leach
1: that.
2: Report so Radio Network is on.
0: Well, I don't know what popped up there, but that might indicate we're making a little progress on the computer. So hopefully we'll have
1: after
0: that worked
1: Sunday,
0: out.
1: I hope so.
0: Well, this is actually, that was a Lexington issue. This is a Louisville issue. So,
1: spreading it around.
0: Yeah, I guess so. It's going to be a fun week leading up, as it was for the Alabama game. But, you know, I was telling a buddy of mine, going into Bama, there was hope and optimism. There's a new staff and an opportunity at a big game. Now Kentucky fans have a little more to base their optimism on than just purely faith or hope. And Kentucky has played well against Lane Kiffin teams. I mean, different coaching staff, obviously, for the Wildcats, but sometimes those things tend to carry over for whatever reason. They have played well against the Kiffin teams. And this is the quarterback that Kentucky had pursued in the portal. And then he ended up going to LSU. And Kentucky's obviously very happy with the guy they ended up getting in Kenny Minchie.
1: Absolutely. I think if you do it over again, Minchie's a guy Kentucky wants every time, but he just seems perfect for Will. And you're right, I think the Alabama game was a little bit of fool's gold thinking on Kentucky fans' part. You just were taking the double shot to the blue Kool-Aid and thinking maybe this could happen. But now with LSU, I mean, you've got five games to look at and see how Kentucky has played, and I don't think it's foolish at all. I mean, they're maybe, 10-point underdog? But, I mean, when you factor in what I think Kroger Field's going to be like, the confidence Kentucky should have for winning another SEC road game, I mean, I think if Kentucky plays well, they've got a great chance against LSU. They may not beat them, but I think they've got a great chance to do it.
0: Let's talk a little bit about Kentucky volleyball taking one on the chin down at Florida. It is a team that was ranked in the top 10 coming in Florida. So, you know, no disgrace to lose to a top 10 team on the road. It's just Kentucky had such a streak that any loss in league play surprises you.
1: Yeah, it sure does. They'd won 29 in a row. I guess their last loss was to Texas, if I remember correctly. And they just have been rolling, and they just hit

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0: 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He was a 3-year starter at cornerback for Owen County, but going into his senior season, he received a diagnosis of leukemia. There were months of chemo and radiation treatments. He couldn't return to the gridiron, but his teammates still voted him as a captain for his leadership and his impact on their team. See the full All-Resilient Team at TomLeachKY.com and on our Facebook page. 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Ran for 229 down at Mississippi State. And happy birthday, former Wildcat wideouts, Chris Matthews, who was a star for the Seahawks. If they had won their Super Bowl that one year against, I think it was against the Patriots, he would have been the MVP. I am almost certain of that. The book signing, the launch party for Dan Issel's book with Doug Brunk, again, October 22nd. Put that on your calendar. It's at the E.S. Good Barnes Gorham Hall, 6:30 on the 22nd. They'll have a discussion moderated by Tom Hammond, and the book will be officially out on the shelves and in bookstores in early November. So wish them great luck with it. Single game tickets for Kentucky men's basketball on sale today. 5 p.m. Eastern for the first 10 home games, including exhibitions. Guests on the Leach Report come to you via the Bud Light Hotline. 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
8: From the Cromwell Weather Center, I'm Jeff Nelly. The harvest rolls on, mostly sunny today with a high in the mid-70s. Tonight, clear and down to 50. Sunny tomorrow with a high 83. Clear tomorrow night, 57. Sunny Thursday and Friday with highs near 80. On Saturday, sunny with a high of 83. And then a chance for showers in the area for Saturday night and into Sunday.
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10: So here we are. Happy birthday. Happy birthday to us. Happy anniversary to us, by the way. It's 12 years ago today this show first came on the air. A month later, we were a simulcast for the first time. But it was 12 years ago today, right here on the campus of DirecTV in El Segundo, California.
11: Rich, you wanna?
10: We're still here. They're not. Most of them.
11: Yeah, crazy. Something funny. You weren't here because you were off doing NFL Network stuff. But Chris and Mike, you remember when there was a run through? The first show was just a run through, testing the cameras, just to see everything. I was actually the first guest. I sat in the chair.
12: Yes.
11: Wow.
12: I remember that.
11: Who was hosting that day? It was. The producer.
13: It might have been Drew.
11: Drew, yes. Drew was playing you to get everything ready. And I came in and I was technically the first guest.
12: The first guest.
11: He sat there and he interviewed me while the cameras were testing
12: Over
11: and
12: here.
11: Everything was going. So
10: I also remember not knowing you had been hired by Direct.
12: They hired me. Hired basically in January and February. They told me they're going to do a podcast. I found out it was you early.
10: Right.
12: And they said, if you open your mouth, we're going to, Chris said.
10: Yeah, because it wasn't done yet.
12: Done. Yeah, you cannot say a word.
10: Like, again, Chris.
13: I have the text that can prove it.
10: You were an NFL Network employee, and I had to bring, I was too. Honestly, you know Xander, who's now 18, I thought I had to give him up to get the contractual window in the NFL world to do this show.
12: Yes.
10: You know, I thought literally it would cost me a firstborn.
13: Big to do.
10: You know? And screw it, I'll tell the whole story here. DirecTV wanted this to happen.
12: Yeah.
10: But there was a merger. Stop me if you've heard about mergers before. Between DirecTV and I think Time Warner or something like that.
12: That was just starting.
10: And
12: that
10: one, yeah. There was a Time Warner merger with DirecTV or something.
13: And then AT&T came in later.
10: And there was, the dispute was involving the red zone.
13: Right.
10: The ability to show out-of-market games that DirecTV had that package at the time. And that was the holdup. Like, how are we going to handle all that? And if they went ahead and hired me to do this show without the NFL's consent, because my NFL contract was up too, they thought like that would ruin the merger. And the executive in charge here at the time, a fella named Dan York. What's up, Dan? Thank you and Dan Patrick for saying it's okay if Rich, my old SportsCenter buddy, does a show after mine. And of course, Christopher J. Long, the man who, you know, was the heartbeat of this show and this campus and audience network 12 years ago today. They basically said, if we do your show deal now without approval and without anything going on, because we're like, you just want to hire me to, period. They're like, we don't want to antagonize the NFL. I'm like, so you're telling me like the biggest merger in the history of mergers in our business at the time, is now holding the beer of everything else going on right now, that me being hired could ruin all of that? Is that what you're saying? And they're like, we're not going to risk it. Because my agent at the time is just write down a number on a piece of paper and go drive all the way out to the Nevada-California border and tell me what garbage can you'll leave it under, and I'll drive out there and look at that, and no one will know. And they were like, nope. Oof. And sure enough, at some point, Roger Goodell, who I have to thank as well, said, go ahead and do it. If you can do this show and NFL Network, and I don't ever hear that you're tired or you're doing this, and we have first position, go ahead and do it. And it all got done. And here we are 12 years later, and now I'm an ESPN employee again.
12: That's crazy. I mean,
10: it was a
13: wow. That is the craziest thing of
12: it is crazy.
11: Also, Rich, you know, like I said, I worked on corporate back then, so I was working very closely with Chris, and like I said, I remember the day you brought your name up. I remember the whole process. Yeah. I used to eat lunch in the studio. The studio used to be a restaurant.
10: This studio, right?
11: Yeah, and one thing Chris said to me, he was like, I got to find a way to get you on the show, on that show with those guys. And he said that at least four times to me during the process. And I was like, he's already got four guys. I'm like, there's no way it's ever going to happen, Chris. And for me to be here now after he said that 13 years ago, because that's how long it took.
10: Yes.
11: It's kind of wild to me.
10: No, and you're referring to Chris Law, who used to sit between the two of you guys, who was an integral part of our podcast that this show was born out of as well. I send my best to him where he is today. And you, we were looking for some social media help.
11: Mm-hmm. Yeah.
10: You, TJ, showed up here with another individual whose name escapes me, to be honest, because you were so far and away more engaged, more into it, more, I'll say the word, lovely to hang out with. You know, you are just a delight. And that's what we're trying to create here, is a working environment that exudes friendship, partnership, excitement, and, you know, we've gotten a mix right. You were so far and away the guy. Yep. And we want to thank everybody out there. I didn't plan on doing all this.
12: No, this is
10: just came off the top of my head here.
12: Rich.
10: Thanks to all the viewers that have stuck with us.
13: Yeah, man.
10: From, you know,
12: I mean, they follow
10: DirecTV to Rich Eisen Productions, which was created in December of 2019.
13: To the YouTube live chat.
10: You know, YouTube live. Right. We
12: We're the bots
10: through a pandemic. through different places, from NBC Sports and Peacock to the Roku channel, which is delightful people there, from Charlie Collier to Roku Joe Francetta, all of those folks.
12: Yes.
10: It's incredible. And now our partners with Disney Plus and ESPN, you know, everybody there, for that show 12 years ago to be what brought me back together with Disney and ESPN before that merger happened, another merger. My goodness. Thank you to everybody. I mean, and to everybody here, working here behind the scenes, Liz Hoskins, Sean Mitchell, and the rest of the crew that worked so hard.
13: Yeah, Jordan, D'Lo, Adam, everybody. Yep,
10: thank you.
13: Hui. Yeah, of course. Just
10: all of them. I knew if when I was going down the line, I'd forget. So everybody.
11: We'll just say them all.
10: Thanks to everybody.
13: Let's go.
10: For making this happen. But most importantly, you listening and watching.
11: Adam.
10: Great sound does more than just fill a room. It pulls you into the moment. The build up before a big game. The score of a great film. A song that takes you somewhere else. This is why I use Sonos at home. It's a system that's built to work together in every room. When everything connects, so do you. 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It's great to turn Sonos on, but it's just as simple to turn it off when the Yankees have five evers in the span of 3 minutes, as I did last night.
13: That in the copy?
10: We know. Oh. I just made that up. Oh. We'll take a break. We'll talk about all of that when we return. Baseball. I still follow the sport.
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8: I'm Jeff Nelly with a market update on the Cromwell Ag Radio Network at the Chicago Board of Trade today. It's a stronger market. Corn futures are riding on either side of even throughout the morning hours of trade. And here at the noon hour, we're a fraction to a penny and a fraction higher. Soybeans had been in double-digit gains earlier. They've paired those now to between 7 and 9.5 cents a bushel higher. Wheat futures, we're between 5 cents and 8.5 cents a bushel up. Of course, the market is fully aware that we've got a crop report coming on Friday, and that would include a lot of information that certainly could play into the direction of the market. Some explaining to do after the supply and demand report last week. Bean oil futures, $1.04 to $1.20 higher. Soybean meal from 20 to 30 cents up. Rice futures are down and cotton futures are higher. Your live cattle market of the December up 77 cents at 220.70. Feeder cattle November 32 cents down at 330.82. Lean hogs in the December 82 cents higher at 70.9500. Corn futures December, even money, 497 and three quarters. March is a quarter cent, now half cent higher at 512 a bushel. November soybeans up 9 at 1287 and a quarter. The March up 9.5 at 1314 and a quarter. December wheat 8.5 higher, 691 and a half. I'm Jeff Nally.

0: 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Overreaction Monday on a Tuesday, and then we'll go to the WeatherTech fan line. It's hour two of this Tuesday edition.
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1: And here's Clark with the weather. 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
2: 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That means all the trash, lawn chemicals, and other hazardous waste on the ground go down the storm drains and into our rivers, lakes, and streams.
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7: From the Cromwell Weather Center, I'm Jeff Nelly. The harvest rolls on, mostly sunny today with a high in the mid-70s. Tonight, clear and down to 50. Sunny tomorrow with a high 83. Clear tomorrow night, 57. Sunny Thursday and Friday with highs near 80. On Saturday, sunny with a high of 83. And then a chance for showers in the area for Saturday night and into Sunday.

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5: From the Cromwell Weather Center, I'm Jeff Nelly. The harvest rolls on, mostly sunny today with a high in the mid-70s. Tonight, clear and down to 50. Sunny tomorrow with a high 83. Clear tomorrow night, 57. Sunny Thursday and Friday with highs near 80. On Saturday, sunny with a high of 83. And then a chance for showers in the area for Saturday night and Sunday.
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7: From the Cromwell Weather Center, I'm Jeff Nelly. The harvest rolls on, mostly sunny today with a high in the mid-70s. Tonight, clearing down to 50. Sunny tomorrow with a high 83. Clear tomorrow night, 57. Sunny Thursday and Friday with highs near 80. On Saturday, sunny with a high of 83. And then a chance for showers in the area for Saturday night and into Sunday.

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1: What's up, man?
0: Oh, it's a Tuesday.
1: It is a Tuesday.
0: Tuesday, yeah.
1: Man. You're not sure about that?
0: I mean, I'm never real sure about anything.
1: Yeah, you know. But Tuesday, you know, I'm getting ready to be heading out to Florida. I have to drive through the hurricane that's coming in. You know, it's just the way it works.
0: Oh, is there one?
1: I guess there's a tropical storm out there.
0: You're not leaving until the weekend, though, are you?
1: Yeah, it should be out to where we're going to be. It's supposed to be really nice next week. The problem is, as we're driving down on Sunday, then you're going to be driving through the remnants of it. So we'll see how that works out. Yeah, it'll be Friday. I've got Apollo, Madisonville. Saturday, I got Kentucky Wesleyan, I think, with you. Are you back Saturday?
0: For that one.
1: So I got Lake Erie Saturday, then I'll be off on my way on Sunday.
0: Yeah, so still got a little bit of a work week left.
1: A little bit. Actually, we got a huge, I mean, you got Pete Mike Project on Thursday right here. So
0: yeah,
1: you know,
0: we won't be here.
1: No, I'm going to, well, you may be here for a little bit of it in the studio. I don't know how we have to figure out what we're doing Thursday. I know Dave's going to be with me at McLean.
0: Oh, he is?
1: Yeah, but I didn't know if you wanted to do part of it here at the studio. I mean, no, he said he would go with me to McLean if we need to.
0: Okay, we'll sort all that out.
1: Yeah, we'll sort it out.
0: It'll be a tailgate show over at McLean County as the 50th meeting of the Cougars and the Hornets in the, you know, home playoff game. Quite possibly could be on the line. It is on the line for McLean.
1: Yeah, they win. They get a home playoff game. Yeah. And we'll be playing for the district championship the very next week.
0: Yeah, so that's what we're looking at Thursday. And then it's a lot of fall break as we'll go through our Owensboro Health Top 10 today. A lot of teams off this week.
1: There won't be a Top 10 next week or any Player of the Weeks next week.
0: Staggered.
1: Just because I'll be gone. A lot of people will be gone for fall break. So. Mm-hmm. Yeah. I will still be doing it for Live at 5 down there from the beach.
0: Yeah, I know. We'll figure that out as well. A lot of things going on here at fall break time, and that's good. Good to get a little break. I'm not taking a break.
1: What's crazy is
0: this is one of those weeks where I could just disappear into the wilderness.
1: I tell you what,
0: he's got a camp set up out of Ben Hall's Park out there in the woods somewhere.
1: Here's what's crazy is tomorrow, invitations go out for Southwire Basketball Media Day presented by Owensboro Health.
0: It's funny you mentioned that because I had a little basketball conversation here at the beginning of the show.
1: There you go.
0: Got Owensboro Health Top 10. We got some Player of the Weeks to give away. 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We're available on all those outlets. We did get a great message from Scott Hart, who's a big Grayson County guy. You can not zoom in on my face.
1: There we go. Cool. Sorry about that.
0: Nobody wants to see that.
1: There you go.
0: Scott Hart keeps us posted on everything Grayson County. Mm-hmm. Well, he went out, you know, it's a big year for the Cougars, right? I mean, they're looking to repeat as third region champs. So he went out and got his big addition of Cat Paws, which is something that was a tradition for me. I mean, that was the thing, right?
1: That
0: was
1: the only way you got your information back when we were young.
0: Yeah, I mean, before I even did the media thing, it was like that. The first semblance of any high school basketball conversation was at Cat's Paws magazine. Yes. And so he sent us over the article, and I was just looking it over. And, you know, I'll just run through the top 10.
1: Okay.
0: And then
1: I'll tell you where they got it right and wrong.
0: All right. And this is not any stretch of the imagination. Our top 10, it's what's in Cap's Paws.
1: Give me number 10.
0: You know, Grayson's we'll start at 10.
1: Yep.
0: Whitesville Trinity's at 10.
1: Maybe a little low for them.
0: Muhlenberg County at 9.
1: Okay. All right.
0: Yeah. Breckenridge County at 8.
1: I think that's too low for them.
0: Okay.
1: But we'll see.
0: Owensboro at 7.
1: I think it's probably too high for them until I see something different.
0: Yeah. Again, I'm going blind here because, like, any player movement, I won't know until the season starts. So,
1: and Owensboro's going to be, I mean, now, you know, now they have people in that hallway. If they get out playing, it can play. But I'm going to see Owensboro's team. I mean, you know, it was one of the, you know, record-wise, one of the worst records that they've, you know, Owensboro's ever had in their basketball history. I mean, you go through that number of times you have losing records, and Owensboro doesn't have many of them.
0: No.
1: So I just think that's probably a little high.
0: At least preseason.
1: At this time. Yes.
0: Yeah, I think I tend to agree with that.
1: I wouldn't have them in front of Breck or Muhlenberg.
0: Yeah, I didn't even do any research. I didn't even look at the teams. I'm just going kind of what I know. And, you know, number six is Meade.
1: Okay. That's probably about right.
0: Aiden Medley and company there. And then you got number five, Davis County.
1: Well, I would say yes, but I don't know with where Acton is, you know, like he coming off a torn ACL. You know,
0: there's
1: so
0: no coming off.
1: There's
0: ACL in the summer.
1: There's been reports that he's going to try to play come at the end of the year and into the district tournament. You know, February.
0: That's possible, right? I mean,
1: you look at it. If it happened in July, you're talking. Yeah. So, but I would not have Davis County at five with Acton. Coming off ACL surgery and missing the majority of the year, and you got to think as a coach and as a player. I mean, you got colleges recruiting you. I don't know if you want to rush that back and then re-injure
0: in 8 months.
1: Be pretty tough.
0: That would be.
1: Yeah. I would not have Davis County that high with Acton out.
0: Yeah, and then, they got Apollo at four.
1: Too low.
0: Catholic at three.
1: It's about right.
0: Ohio at two.
1: I would probably switch Ohio and Apollo.
0: Yeah, and then Grayson's at one. Yeah.
1: And I'm not so sure going in. I wouldn't have Apollo at one.
0: Wow. Yeah, I was waiting to see what your comment would be on that. I got to see the Eagles in action before I can commit. I do know they got to have a really good player.
1: You returned everybody basically that was a star last year, except
0: got the most talent top to bottom. I mean, like as far as like every spot, like the depth wise and everything, most proven talent.
1: Well, and the starters, the depth is probably a little bit lacking as far as overall depth.
0: They added this kid. I mean, I don't know.
1: Right. But I mean, you lose the power forward that goes off to Brescia. The young sophomore transferred to Catholic.
0: Butterworth.
1: So you lose him. But
0: he didn't play towards the end of the year.
1: Right. But
0: Paul's going to go seven or eight deep.
1: I think they're going to go. I mean, now the young guy, the transfer that got in to come in there. Is going to be an absolute star. I mean, everything I hear about this kid, everything I see is this kid can absolutely play. And I think if you put him, you know, with Powers and you put him with what they had coming back from last year, I'm not so sure I wouldn't have them at one.
0: Yeah, I mean, I think the top end, the best talent, right, is Jack Logsdon, in my opinion. I mean, he's the best player in the region. And I'm not so sure Spencer Langdon. There's a lot of questions. Acton, of course. They had Logsdon ranked one,
1: mm-hmm.
0: Acton two.
1: Yeah, but he's out.
0: But he's probably out for the foreseeable future, at least. They have Jermell at three.
1: Will he play?
0: And that's the thing. Like, how's that gonna go with?
1: They're gonna be really, really good.
0: I've interviewed Jermell twice in the past month, and I'm not asking that question. The failure, dropping the ball. That's why I'm a fan and not media. I definitely would ask that question. If they got Jermell is certainly a top five player in the region. But Spencer, so let's say Acton and Carruthers don't play.
1: Mm-hmm.
0: Well, the rankings are Logsdon one, Langdon four. And so Langdon would jump to two.
1: Well, I'm going to tell you right now, the new transfer in Apollo is going to be somewhere in the top three.
0: Yeah.
1: You
0: can tell me that all day, but I haven't seen it yet.
1: Oh, I know. But
0: I see it, you know, it's kind of like the kid out at Davis County. I've heard glowing reviews.
1: Yes, he's really nice.
0: Out of him. But it's just one of those things where I got to see it. Type of thing. But it is interesting.
1: Well, the great thing is we're going to get right off the bat, the very first game we're going to live stream for Apollo on the Apollo Network with WVJS and here at the Cromwell Media YouTube page. How about Ohio County at Apollo to open the season? So, I mean, talking about a two top four program.
0: Yeah, no, and, the reason why I brought it up really more than anything was I needed to fill time. But no, the reason why I brought it up more than anything was to look at the overall landscape of the region. You know, last year at this time, we were pretty much tooting the horn that it was a two-team race.
1: Mm-hmm.
0: And it kind of lived up to that
1: mm-hmm.
0: as the season played out. I mean, this year, it seems like, okay, Grayson County's still there.
1: I think there's four teams.
0: But is Apollo and Grayson separated from everybody else?
1: No, I think on any given night, I think there's four teams that I would put. Now, I would say, to me, it's Apollo and Grayson. And then a small gap, and I would have Ohio County and Catholic. And then I think that there's another gap to the next group of teams. Ohio County is going to be good enough on any night that they're going to hit 15 to 23 pointers and take you out.
0: I'm not as sold on as Ohio County as you are. I mean, in theory, I guess, but you lose Ryan Durham. Yeah, that's a lot of production. I mean, that is a lot of varsity level production. And in theory, they do have the players that can shoot it. There's no doubt. But when
1: Manny's
0: you lose
1: taking his game to another level.
0: When you lose the guy, though, that you look to every possession to score, and then now you have now it looks completely different, then yeah, you're going to need a couple people to emerge.
1: Well, I think they have it. I mean, I think there's a couple really young players there. I think Manny, you're going to see a whole different Manny. Quisenberry, who's now like 6'6", 6'7".
0: They have the potential. It's just a matter of like seeing that play out on varsity game nights. I think Owensboro Catholic is severely underrated by a lot of folks.
1: Yeah, and I think their length overall, especially adding Butterworth, if Jermell,
0: if Jermell plays, and they're a contender to win the region.
1: And I'm going to tell you what, the freshman guard that they're going to have, the point guard, that kid could absolutely play. And it would not be surprised to see him be somewhere in one of the top teams of the ESPN Owensboro area. I watched him play the Dust Bowl. I know it's different, but that kid can absolutely play. And you add that with Jermell. You also were talking about, you know, everything else they have out there, whether it be, you know, they're just so long with Butterworth and with Murphy.
0: Rice. I mean, there's a lot of guys on the team that that can play. I mean, we'll see. I mean, Catholic, to me, has a lot coming back, right? I mean, is Jackson White going to play? That's another thing. You put Carruthers and White out there.
1: Everything I hear says he's playing.
0: Yeah, I mean, Catholic's going to be right there in the mix, in my opinion. And then, you know, for Meade County, you got a star, but can you surround them, that type of thing? I think once you start to get outside the top five, you start to look at, okay, like who else is going to emerge for some of these teams? You know, Breck.
1: Give me the two young guards they have, and they also bring back Jake Flood. I mean, this is that's going to be a team I think is going to be severely underrated. Trinity's underrated team.
0: Another team that's super underrated. Yeah.
1: Now they did lose one of their starters went to Davis County.
0: Oh, interesting. Okay, I didn't know that. So again, it's one of those things where I'm completely in the dark in the basketball offseason.
1: Oh no, sorry, he went to Hancock County.
0: Oh, wow. Okay. All right. So a little bit of movement there. That's a shame because Trinity, I think if they could have kept that group together, would have been right there in the mix as far as being a top 10 team throughout the year. Muhlenberg is a little bit unknown. Coach Patterson there. So we'll see.
1: But you start with Groves, and that's a nice start.
0: Oh, 100%. And so, I think that's what separates the top 10 from the rest of the teams that maybe weren't in there was they all have solid pieces returning, but it should be a lot of fun on the basketball side of things. Already looking forward to that. It'll be here before you know it. You just mentioned media day right around the corner.
1: Tuesday, November 3rd.
0: Yeah. I mean, that's less than a month away. So get ready for that. We'll move it over now and talk a little national topics before we get into the top 10. You don't really necessarily want to talk about baseball.
1: I mean,
0: that was a pathetic performance.
1: When you have more errors than hits, and you have more errors, you score two in the two games. I mean, it was absolutely atrocious. I mean, I don't know what more to can say.
0: The Yankees are the Phillies of the American League. Like, they run it back with the same idea every year, and then you get the same similar results every year. And I mean, I know Judge is out of the lineup, but that's ridiculous to have that many errors in a monster game.
1: Well, I'll say this: some of that is the Rays' athleticism and speed, and this is what analytics can't take into effect a lot of times is they put so much pressure on you defensively. You know, where the Yankees got bases loaded and Bellinger in a 1-1 game, Bellinger hits a ball. When he hit it, I thought he hit a grand slam, and it gets run down at the wall. Then the very next inning, you scored, you know, the Tampa Bay scored two runs and barely got a ball past the pitcher and had to do with speed on the bases. And but McMahon makes an error in the first inning. Jazz, you know, even there, if you don't try to turn two, that wasn't a double play ball. You had no business trying to turn two there. Like, I've always tried to, and I say this so much when I'm coaching, that there are times in the game of baseball that the play is to hold the ball and live to fight another play.
0: Yeah.
1: And Jazz tried, you know, and I'm not a Jazz fan. I'm not a Jazz fan defensively anyway. And just everything about it. I mean,
0: let's just be honest,
1: Boone's got to go.
0: Well, on the opposite side of it, Tampa Bay looks the part.
1: They do.
0: Peralta was so good
1: last night.
0: I'm just speaking for myself and saying that, you know, the way the baseball playoffs have gone with the team sitting and then you have the team coming in that's won the series, it just feels like that team's always has momentum. You know, 9 times out of 10, it's the wild card teams upsetting in the round of 5. And that's just not the case.
1: I'd have much rather had this game in Reese Heber, where this game was the ALCS, where you're playing best of 7 instead of best of 5. The two teams in the best record in the American League.
0: Although on the other side, man, the White Sox are getting hot. You know,
1: they are.
0: we'll see if that translates over and they can finish off the Guardians and make a run at the World Series. But for right now, it's Tampa 2-0, and you've got the White Sox 2-0. We're back to the National League today, which the what is the schedule? Like the Yankees get a day off. Man, yeah. It's so super weird. But you're back to the National League today. You got the Dodgers and Braves going on now. And then no matter what, you're going to have a game for there because Atlanta stole one in L.A. And then you've got the Brewers can close out the Padres tonight in San Diego.
1: Yeah, you'll be able to hear that game here on 102.7.
0: It should be 2-0 Pods, but instead it's 2-0 Brewers. And so, I mean, how many people are going to watch a Brewers-Rays World Series?
1: 47.
0: That's what I was going to say. We might have more viewers on the live stream.
1: You'll have more on the Calakai live stream for sure.
0: I mean, I'm just saying, I'm just projecting ahead. But it's one day at a time. The Yankees are not out of it. It feels like they are, but they're not out of it.
1: No, they are.
0: And neither are the Padres. I think the Padres have
1: a better chance of coming back 2-0 than the Yankees do.
0: Yeah, the Rays look like a machine.
1: The Yankees can't hit. Yeah. I mean, let's just be honest. You can't hit. And
0: they hit fine against the Red Sox.
1: Hold on. You spend all your year against average pitching 60% of the time hitting home runs and scoring runs, and that doesn't play in the playoffs. You got to put balls in play. You got to score runs making outs, yeah. And the Yankees can't do that. They don't run the bases well. Like, they're not very good.
0: That's what I said. Like, the AL version of the Phillies. Terrible base running.
1: They're overpaid.
0: Subpar defense. They don't hit. You know, in key spots.
1: Go out and get me professional hitters like Scott Brosius and Paul O'Neill. Name me a Yankee that is on this team that type of hitter.
0: The problem is you had Schlittler on the mound and then they just didn't back him up.
1: No.
0: So it's like, you know, just a completely wasted effort from a guy who should be almost an automatic win.
1: He's going to be unanimous. He should be unanimous Cy Young Award winner in the American League.
0: Rightfully so. Yeah, no doubt. But that's the baseball playoffs. We had a little bit of Monday Night Football. And one thing I've really – we're pretty bad about the in general predicting anything. But in the primetime games this year, I think you'd have to go back to week one and look from Thursday Night Football and Monday Night Football, the predictions that we've made. And I think we're like 1-8.
1: Yeah, we're not very good.
0: Like the Falcons.
1: I didn't realize the Falcons were going to turn into Barry Switzer's Oklahoma Sooners and run for 500 yards.
0: Well, the Falcons, you got one thing that I discounted them on is they started Cooper Rush like off the street like 2 weeks before the season started. You know, and Penix and Tua were
1: down. I'm not sure Penix is that much better.
0: Oh, Penix can make some plays. He's been all right. Of course, it always helps when Bijan's running for 9 yards a carry.
1: Yeah, and the other Robinson's running for 8.5 yards a carry.
0: Yeah, they are. I like the way they go about their business. They play good defense and they run the football. I wish we had a running game like that. If the Vikings had the Falcons running game, we'd have a good shot to win it all, man.
1: Here's the thing.
0: Generation.
1: Go back and look when Stefanski took the Browns to the playoffs.
0: Yeah.
1: It was all based on the run game. I mean, he's an offensive guy, but he's an offensive guy. It's a run first guy. And that fits right in with that offensive line they got along with the two Robinsons.
0: Yeah, Stefanski, man. He flew right under the radar for like the first couple games of the season. I thought, man, this is not going how I thought. And the Falcons are probably right now they look to be the best team in the division if they just got a healthy QB. I mean, because the Saints, who everybody picked, including myself, I mean, just not there. Defensively, they're not very good. They're not very good up front. And then if Shuck.
1: They really got one weapon. That's Olave.
0: Yeah, well, I think Shuck's a fine QB.
1: No, he is.
0: My gosh, they just can't protect him. I mean, if you give him a little bit of time, I think he can make all the throws, but he's struggling a little bit. And then, of course, their big running back acquisition at the end went down.
1: After the year,
0: and
1: I believe.
0: Yeah, and now you got Kamara, who's back trying to run the thing there.
1: The only good thing is last night you got so far behind, you got a bunch of cheap points in the end for fantasy football for me to get a win.
0: Yeah.
1: That's the only good
0: thing. That's all you needed. Those garbage minutes. Yep. Last thing is Lamar looks like he may miss a couple weeks with the ankle, and that puts the Browns right there in position.
1: They're winning that division.
0: Division's there for the taking for the Cleveland Browns. So, you know, learned a little bit about the NFL last night. I think the Falcons may be a team in the NFC that we didn't see coming, and there has to be somebody out of the South. Panthers are kind of middling in the middle of the road. The Bucks are really bad. The Saints, not necessarily buying in as much as I was to start the year. The Falcons, though, with that run game and defense, may be the team. We'll pause it right there for Karen Gross. realtor with REMAX Professional Realty Group. 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
0: 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Stephen A. Turner, Vic Evans here, getting ready to jump into this Owensboro Health football top 10. Heading into fall break week, we'll have a fall break next week and then jump back in it for a playoff push for just a couple weeks as we round out our high school football regular season. Really quick, before we get into the top 10, Davis County sitting there 1-6 after a big win over Central Hardin. They take a week off now and get ready for Meade County. They travel there next week with a home playoff game on the line.
1: Get a win, you got a home playoff game.
0: That's right. And, you know, we'll see. It'll be an interesting game. The Panthers playing a little bit better every week. Carlson at quarterback, a freshman. He can see his growth, right? So it's just a matter of Davis kind of cleaning up the self-inflicted. I think they can go down there and beat Meade County if you don't beat yourself. That's the key. I mean, I think they should have had a win over McLean. Mm-hmm. They really let that game slip late.
1: Should be a two-game winning streak.
0: A two-game winning streak with a chance to be a three-game winning streak and secure that number two seat in your district. But control what you can control. Go down the meet and see what happens. Our champion for Davis County Panther of the Week, Ali Ezell, 12 tackles, a sack, 4 tackles for a loss, and that big win against Central Hardin to get you in the win column, which is it's a good thing.
1: It's always a good thing to get it in the win column.
0: And we'll move it now into our Owensboro Health Top 10. Don't forget about Owensboro Health, a great top 10 sponsor as well. As you mentioned, our Media Day coming up, big sponsor of Media Day too. Thank you for everything that they do for us here. But let's move it now to number 10. And how about back in the top 10? It's been a little while for the McLean County Cougars. Jalen's votes finally got him into the top 10.
1: Well, I mean, he did have him like at number 3.
0: Yeah, I think they were at number 4 his poll.
1: No, he always has him a little higher to make sure they get enough points. But they deserve.
0: A smart move on his part.
1: They deserve to be back in the top 10 at 4-3, 2 in a row. And it'll be, they're going to be heavy favorites this week to look for 3 in a row.
0: The good news is they're back in the top 10. The bad news is anybody who's been at number 10 is lost.
1: The very next week.
0: So, not.

0: worlds and what they mean, you know. But as far as what he brings on both sides of the ball, I mean, it's debatable that MVP would be in the conversation there. And, you know, McLean County sitting there looking to clinch this home field advantage. We'll have Live at 5 over there. Dave and Vic will be over there on Thursday. Get you set for McLean Hancock. Should be a good one. And, you know, Hancock's coming in, licking their wounds a little bit. But if it's one game that Hornets can get up for, it'll be this one.
1: Yeah, as you said, it's the 50th time they've matched up with each other. And they know a home playoff game is on the line, too. Now, they'd have to go down and beat Fort Knox. Hancock hasn't played them yet. Yeah. But, you know, I mean, you've dominated this game the last couple of years. You know, you won at McLean 2 years ago. It was like 21-14 where you had that opening drive that took like 19 minutes, you know, into the, into the second quarter.
0: Yeah.
1: And then last year you just kind of ran away and hid. So, I mean, it ought to be interesting there at Paulson Stadium.
0: I feel like the pendulum swing back to McLean.
1: Oh, I do, too. I think there are two to three touchdown favorite in this one.
0: I'd put them in a 13.5 point favorite.
1: I was thinking more like 18.5 to 19.
0: Wow. Okay. I mean, they will be getting Walker back in the lineup, which I think will take some of the pressure off Stratton. So that'll certainly help. But McLean County, good to see them back here in the top 10. We'll move it to number 9, and that's where Butler County's hanging on by a thread, right? But I say that, man, they're playing some really tough competition.
1: Yeah, their last 2 weeks has been unreal.
0: Yeah, I mean, LaRue and Glasgow are both.
1: I mean, they're all top five.
0: They're combined 12-0 on the season.
1: Right, and they're both in the top five in 3A football and probably should be in the top 25 in the KHSA poll.
0: And it's not like they've gone out and gotten embarrassed by either one of those teams, by the way.
1: They played well.
0: Which is why I like kind of where they're sitting coming up, because you got a bye right here. You're 4-3. You got to buy. You can, you know, get healthy and get set for your two biggest games of the year, because you got Hart County, who's 6-1 after that, who's a 6-1 record, but I think beatable for the Bears.
1: Edmondson almost got them, yeah, you know, and
0: beatable.
1: And even McLean kind of played them okay. I mean, I wouldn't be surprised to see Butler pull an upset there.
0: If they're playing tonight, again, I might have to look into it more, but if they're playing tonight, just off the top of my head, I'm going Bears in this game. Yeah. I really like what they bring to the table. And then a Dare.
1: I want that team to be in the playoffs.
0: Yeah, I mean,
1: they deserve it.
0: You just have to beat Hart or Dare.
1: Yeah, you have to beat them both. Got to be one.
0: But if you beat them both, you know, both those games are at the Cave down there in Butler County. So that's an advantage to the Bears. But if you were to beat them both, you know, you're number 3 seed in the postseason. You're going on the road, but you'd have to go to probably more than likely to Union County.
1: You'd be a favorite.
0: Which is another winnable game. So you're looking at a scenario here where Butler could possibly win out the rest of their games and add a playoff game in. So you get to like 8-3 with the playoff win. I mean, that's a really good season.
1: Coach of the year type stuff down there at Butler County.
0: And they pull these seasons out every 2 or 3 years.
1: Yeah.
0: You know, this is the classes cycle through. A kid that's flying under the radar for me for Butler is Carson Davis. 472 receiving yards, 4 touchdowns. And then the big 3. I mean, we talk about them a lot for a reason, but Dockery, Richardson, and Robbins. 1,200 yards rushing between the 3 of them, 21 touchdowns. And that's pretty impressive from that group. So time to regroup and then get set for your two biggest games of the season after the break. Let's move it to number 8, and that's where Muhlenberg County is sitting 5-2 after a tough 48-14 loss to Madisonville. That's kind of very similar to how they played Apollo.
1: Very strong, competitive in the first half.
0: 2.5 quarters and then kind of fell apart on you there at the end. For Muhlenberg, but it gets a little tougher in the district coming up. You do have Owensboro after the bye, and then you have Graves County.
1: That's the game that matters.
0: Yeah. You have to win that to give yourself a shot at the playoffs. And I say a shot because that would really jumble things up. I mean, I'd have to look at the standings, but you lose to Apollo, but you beat Graves. So I mean, it's still going to come down to this weird tiebreak scenario. So. You know, but the bottom line is just control what you can control. If they were to find a way to beat Graves, that'd be a big win for the program. And then you close with Ballard Memorial, who you're going to be heavily favored as. I mean, as of right now, you're looking at worst case, a 6-4 season winning record. So a step in the right direction. Slade Gardner leads the team when rushing with 404 rushing yards and 3 scores. But they do it with several different guys. Slade just leads the way. Pretty good start here for Muhlenberg through the first 7. As we'll move it to the 7th spot. And that's where Henderson is sitting this week, 3-4 on the year. And, man, I said it yesterday, but it glossed. So you just kind of, this kid right here, Belt.
1: Is that an unbelievable season?
0: Statistically, is right there with anybody.
1: He is.
0: I mean, just

0: off to a great start. I mean, he was right at 400 total yards between the rushing game and the passing game in the loss to GRC on Friday night. Five total touchdowns in the game for Belt. Dalton and Loveless both had two touchdowns each. And that's a pretty good George Rogers Clark team. They're going to Christian County Stadium of Champions on Friday.
1: They're getting a win Friday.
0: Yeah, and I think they'll be favored there. They need to win it. It's a district game now. Yep. And I'll tell you, growing up, easily my two least favorite places to go. Number one, Henderson.
1: Right.
0: Number two, Stadium of Champions. I mean, I seen some calls in that place that can't be explained away with slow motion replay. I mean, it was tough down there. It's a very historic venue. Used to just be Christian County. I'll never forget the guy that used to do PA. I hope he still does it there. First down, Colonels. Man, I used to hate that guy. Man, every time he'd say it, just made me so mad. But it should be a good game this week. Christian County and Henderson County. How about number six, Apollo? 3-4 on the year. Tough loss to Graves County.
1: Yeah, I mean, you let one get away there with some just mistakes. You beat yourself a little bit. You know, you give up a kick return for a touchdown. You get two touchdowns. Well, you get one touchdown called back and one play called back that you're inside the 10-yard line where it may have taken – you had the opportunity. But you had your chances and you didn't take advantage of it. And you just didn't play well enough to win.
0: One thing I'd like to look back on at this – right now, we can look back on it right now because we have some time here. Has any team in our area had more touchdowns taken off the board by a penalty than Apollo?
1: Mm.
0: Or on the other side, something weird happened where a touchdown was added?
1: Well,
0: I think that happened during Murray, right?
1: Murray thought he was
0: out of bounds, right?
1: One of them was they actually had a touchdown at the end of the half, and and when he was in the air when he caught the ball, and they tackled him and took him out of the end zone and landed at the one. Yeah. And they said, well, he didn't get in the end zone. Like, all you have to do is break the plane. You don't have to land in the end zone. All right? So they took that one off the board. And then the Hail Mary that was called a touchdown by the two closest referees, the one 42 yards away, said it was incomplete.
0: Yeah.
1: So there's two right there. Then you had two against, you know, basically
0: the two ones that come to mind against Murray really jump off the page. Two crazy calls that went against you. And then Graves.
1: Yes. There's four.
0: For ones that could have changed outcomes of games.
1: Yes.
0: Yeah. And I mean, you got to handle your business. I mean, even though you're getting those unfortunate bounces, but you're talking about 28 points. I mean, that's quite a bit, you know, 14 in each game.
1: Then on top of that, a play we didn't talk about, which I thought was weird. So there's a play in the Graves County game, and I went back and looked at it. All right. And they run Milburn. All right. Burton, or it was Gabriel Jones on the outside blocking his receiver, did hold. All right. They throw the flag. All right. So Milburn runs out of bounds, gets plastered out of bounds. And here comes another flag. And so my thought was, as I'm doing the broadcast, I'm saying, okay, because I don't know why referees do this. You know, you get the penalty 10 yards holding. So they're going to mark off 10 yards. Then there's a post, you know, unsportsmanlike contact, laid out of bounds. And then you're going to walk forward 15 yards. They can't just go, hey, 10, 15 minus 10 equals 5. Let's just go forward 5. You know how they have to do that. They got to walk it all off.
0: Seen it before. So then I'm like, you have to do that.
1: Okay, Apollo's going to have it now, 1st and 5 at the 27, because this happened right around the 32-yard line.
0: Okay.
1: So I was like, Apollo's going to have it 1st and 5 at the 27-yard line. This was a play right after they went for it on 4th and 1 at their own 30, and Apollo stopped them. No. They called a hold on Gabriel Jones, and they gave him an unsportsmanlike conduct penalty because in the process of holding, the kid fell down. Hmm. So it turned out to be a 25-yard penalty on Apollo.
0: Wow.
1: That was that was even dumber than the stupid holds that they called.
0: So it's a hold during the play and then a dead ball personal foul, I guess?
1: No, it was a live ball unsportsmanlike conduct penalty, unnecessary roughness, because in the process of holding.
0: But you can't get two penalties in the same play.
1: Yeah, they called holding and they called unnecessary roughness.
0: Is that a thing?
1: I've never seen it. I thought you
0: had to pick one of these.
1: I've never seen it in my life.
0: I'm baffled.
1: They were like, he threw him down. I'm like, no, it's just a hold. He held him and the kid fell down. I mean,
0: in fairness, to our officials, I don't know the rules.
1: Well, I
0: so
1: mean,
0: there's that.
1: But even then, I mean, what happened to the kid getting hit three yards out of bounds?
0: Well, right. And then, so like, if that's an NFL situation, that then the penalty's offset and you just replay first down. You don't mark off both penalties.
1: Right.
0: The penalties are just offset.
1: Right. But in high school, they don't offset. Not if one's a dead ball.
0: It's not if one's a dead ball.
1: Right.
0: So, but the penalty kind of negates the dead ball, I thought.
1: No. So, like, if you get a holding penalty, right, and then the quarterback runs out of bounds, the play's over, but then a guy comes over and hits him late out of bounds.
0: In the NFL, that's just a redo. You just don't redo the down.
1: No, not on the dead ball situation. It's not.
0: I'm pretty sure it is.
1: I don't think so.
0: In that situation.
1: I've never seen a guy get called for a holding and a sportsmanlike conduct on the same hold.
0: It would be different if, like, the hold happened and then, like, the referees are huddled and he's over there acting like a fool and then you throw it after.
1: Right.
0: But it's all in the same play.
1: I happened to talk to Coach Edge after it, and the guy said, well, he threw him down, and John said, he was holding him.
0: Yeah.
1: You called the hold, and the kid fell down. No, man. He threw two flags, holding and unsportsmanlike conduct penalty, and then they just let go. The guy get hit 3 yards out of bounds.
0: Huh. The moral of the story is, when you go to Graves County,
1: you better
0: win
1: by 21.
0: And that's the way it is at Graves. That's the way it is. I said it at Stadium and Champions.
1: Henderson.
0: These guys, and listen, the ref, this is all jokes, by the way, our officials.
1: Yes.
0: Be clear on that.
1: I mean, Henderson, if you go over and you outplay the referees, they just turn the lights out on you.
0: But it does seem weird. I mean, I've seen some weird stuff. Yeah, that's true. They'll just pull your plug. Let's get to our Hospice Palliative Care Apollo Player of the Week. It's Eli Williams.
1: He was awesome.
0: 12 catches, 157.
1: Yeah, yards. And they wiped out the big 35-yard catch on that phantom hold call. That we actually was like a, you know, all the way down to the 9. So it should have been 13 for about
0: close
1: 190.
0: To 200. Yeah, man, that's a big time week. We talked about the RPI thing yesterday with these schools. Madisonville right now sits at 4 at 0.64. And then they got Owensboro and Warren Central left. So even if Apollo beats them this week and then Owensboro beats them, they're probably going to beat Warren Central to close. I just don't think Apollo can close that gap. And so it looks to me, Apollo's way back at 21.
1: Yeah.
0: 49. Now, granted, if they win out, that's going to jump a lot because your win percentage is going to go through the roof. Graves is sitting there at 16. So,
1: and the thing about it is they'd have to jump.
0: Go ahead. They'd have to
1: they
0: go
1: would
0: all
1: have
0: the
1: to
0: way
1: jump
0: to the top.
1: Both of them, or they would probably end up. Well, they could end up the 3 seed if Graves was to jump Madisonville.
0: Yeah.
1: If you end up in a 3-way tie.
0: That's true.
1: And then they would have the head-to-head with Madisonville. It would be Madisonville going to Bowling Green and Apollo going to Barron County.
0: Yeah. If I was a betting man, which I'm not, thank goodness, or I would be homeless, I would say they're going to Bowling
1: Green. Well, if you're a betting man, just follow the Irish Hammer or listen to him every Saturday, and you don't have to worry about it. They were 8-2. They're at 80% this year. You'd be paying off your house mortgage.
0: Yeah, until the week I followed them.
1: The worst week.
0: Let's go to – I'd be betting on T.J. Hawkinson to roll into the end zone and cover the spread instead he slides down at the 1. That would be me.
1: How about the guy – I'll save it for a worst take tomorrow.
0: Okay, that's fair. Let's move it to number 5, Sal Spencer. Out of nowhere with the bullet here is at number 5. They're sitting
1: 3 out of 4 they've won.
0: Four.
1: And then 2 of their losses are by the last play of the game.
0: Yeah, they could very easily be 5-2.
1: Yes.
0: It's come down to one's an overtime game. The other one was one of the last plays of the game against Eminence. They've got Eastern this week and Tell City to close. You got Jason Miller throwing.
1: They ended up 5-4. I mean, they're going to be Eastern pecking.
0: Yeah, they should be. They should finish 5-4, I think.
1: I mean, that Tell City game is going to be a good game.
0: If South Spencer keeps playing the way they're playing, they're finishing 5-4. Miller is passing the ball well. Lance, 911 rushing yards, 15 touchdowns. They got Stratford in the running game this week, where he's running it and receiving it. You look at their sectional too, because I was curious about what the draw, because it's coming up.
1: Right.
0: North Posey, who they lost to in overtime.
1: Right.
0: They'd be favored against Paoli. They'd be favored against Tell City. Lyndon Stockton.
1: I don't know if
0: they're undefeated. Lyndon is winless.
1: Oh, okay.
0: Yeah.
1: They play a tough schedule,
0: different
1: too.
0: Winless team.
1: Okay.
0: Perry Central, Pike Central.
1: Ooh, so Brownsville is no longer in their sectional.
0: There's a good opportunity here. I mean, don't get me wrong. North Posey is the favorite.
1: Right.
0: But you lost to them in overtime.
1: Right. I didn't realize that.
0: On the table.
1: I didn't realize that Browns.
0: That's according to John Harrell. I went to John Harrell.
1: There's, I mean.
0: Yeah, I went to John Harrell and looked at all the teams. Yeah.
1: That's the Bible.
0: I went there and looked it up. And
1: I didn't realize that Brownstown Central or whatever had dropped out of their sectional.
0: Maybe they bumped up a class or something.
1: That's who beat Tell City last year in the sectional championship game.
0: Opens the door. Something to keep in mind.
1: And I rail on Indiana. So Perry and Tell City are both top 10 in the state in their class in volleyball. Mm-hmm. Guess who drew each other first game of the sectional? It's a top 10 matchup.
0: Get rid of the draw.
1: And it's the first game of the sectional tournament.
0: Yeah, get rid of the draw, man. That's not good. Let's keep it in Indiana, though. While we're on Indiana, how about Heritage Hills sitting there at number 4? They're 5-2 on the season. Our PSC Fiber Patriot of the Week will be Jackson Smith, 117 rushing yards.
1: I'll talk about offensive weapons, whether it be, you know, Tice at the quarterback, or you got Toler, or you've got, you know,
0: Pund is the running back. Yeah.
1: And all of a sudden, Jackson Smith comes up and goes for 117.
0: Yeah, and a big win over Mount Vernon. And they got some interesting games here to close. He's talking about pick 'em contest. North Posey and Heritage Hills this week. That's an interesting game. And then they close with Boonville, who's pretty good too. So two tough games here for 5-2 Heritage Hills. You look at their sectional, and Wrights is probably heavily favored there. They just lost a heartbreaker to Memorial. They're 6-1. Boonville, Jasper, Harrison, Central, Bossy, and then Bedford North Lawrence randomly.
1: They used to always be like a regional game for
0: them.
1: That's
0: a super weird
1: sectional
0: to have Bedford North Lawrence in there, but that's where it's at. So Heritage Hills, you know, we'll see how it fares to close the season, but as of right now, they're somewhere in the 2-3 range in their section.
1: Yes.
0: And so we'll see what they can do. And this team knows how to win come playoff time. Let's move it to number 3, and that's where Grayson County is at, 5-2 overall on the season. I'm going to ask you something.
1: Okay.
0: Yeah, I can't ask you this.
1: Go ahead.
0: Of the Eagles. I'll ask myself.
1: No, go ahead and ask me.
0: If Grayson County and Apollo are lining up in a playoff game tonight, who are we picking? Because all season I kind of thought I'm taking Apollo. Apollo's kind of keeps getting voted lower than them.
1: That run game really scares me, especially with Hanshaw starting to come on.
0: Yeah.
1: And the way teams have run against Apollo.
0: And you got Buster there too.
1: And Buster. I would probably lean a little bit Grayson, even being the voice of the Eagles.
0: Where's it at? Where's the game at? And of course, I guess at this point, it would be there. Like if Apollo had held serve and got the 2 seed. That would have been the matchup.
1: It would have been
0: Grayson as the 3 seed coming to Apollo in the first round. What a great
1: matchup
0: it would have
1: been. If they're gonna match up now going forward, they're gonna have to pull some upsets in the first round of the playoffs.
0: Yeah, no, and it's just a hypothetical. And I've been eyeballing that matchup behind the scenes for a while because I thought, okay, Apollo's gonna get this 2 seed. Grayson's gonna come here. That's gonna be a good matchup. Mm-hmm. But we're not gonna get it, at least unless something crazy happens. Our above all roofing cougar of the week is Caden Hanshaw.
1: I mean, you like to give it to different people, but when you go for 210 and 6 touchdowns on 11 carries, pretty hard to get anything
0: back. Stratton's over here from McLean saying, well, what about me? Well, we did give it to him twice.
1: Yeah.
0: He's already got 2. So had to spread the love around a little bit there. But Grayson County's got the bye this week, and then they got Warren Central, and then the big one for Bowling Green. So, you know, as we talked about, some weird things happening.
1: I guess if they were to beat Bowling Green, then all of a sudden you can see where Apollo would go to Grayson in the first round as a 3 seed.
0: Maybe. It could still happen. I'd be very interested to see it. I think both teams, I think it'd be a game where a lot of points are scored.
1: Yeah.
0: And probably some like 42-35 type of dramatic finish. Grayson County, it we'll see. I mean, but right now it looks like they're locked into the 3 seed unless they can pull that upset over Bowling Green here in a couple weeks. We'll move it to number 2, and that's where Owensboro is at. 5-2 are Rhodes and Rhodes, Red Devil of the Week. How about freshman Gavin Walker? 7 carries, 67 yards, 3 touchdowns, 2 catches for 18 yards in there as well. What a big-time night from Gavin Walker.
1: Yeah. I mean, he's going to be somebody that, you know, for them to make another
0: year.
1: Yeah, he's a freshman. I mean, I think for them to make a nice deep playoff run like they were expecting, I think he'll have a lot to do with that in the run game.
0: Yeah, and it gets better. You know, I know he's an elite level talent, but he's just a freshman.
1: Yeah.
0: So getting his body acclimated and just getting acclimated to the speed of the varsity game, you know, I think these last, you know, few games of the regular season. Muhlenberg, Madisonville, Henderson.
1: Let's be honest. Owensboro's numbers are always going to be a little skewed because you're playing St. X, Cal, Catholic in the first four games in the last couple of years.
0: 100%. You're going to finish strong and build on that, and you probably are not going to be challenged, I wouldn't think, for the Red Devils again until maybe not even round.
1: State semis.
0: Maybe not even round four until round four of the playoffs.
1: State semis, probably.
0: That's probably the case. Now, RPI did kind of get jacked up this week. We'll follow that.
1: Round four of the playoffs will be the next game that Owensboro is not at least a three touchdown favorite.
0: Yeah, I mean, bowling, if let's just say if everything stayed like season ended today and we're going into the playoffs, it's lining up to where Bowling Green would come to ration.
1: And they would still be a three touchdown
0: underdog. Yeah, they may still be, but you know, anytime the Purples come in, you gotta take some
1: pause. But it would still be a three touchdown underdog to Owensboro.
0: I agree with you. Especially if Owensboro can continue to get healthy and get right here before the playoffs. Last one here. The Owensboro Catholic Aces, who's going wire. They're finishing this thing out at the top.
1: Well, without a doubt, in the regular season.
0: Yeah. 6-1.
1: They're not losing again.
0: No, it's tough. I mean, they don't have much challenge remaining. And kind of like them, week three of the playoffs is, I said week four for Owensboro. Week three could get interesting for the Aces.
1: Yeah. I mean, you're probably going to be looking at Mayfield.
0: I went to several RPI experts this morning to try to gauge their interest, and the answer that I got from three out of three, went 3 for 3 on the answer.
1: Okay.
0: I don't know.
1: No, they.
0: I mean, so it's going to be here's the thing, Aces fans, right? I mean, and I'm speaking really to
1: for
0: myself.
1: Everybody that you beat, keep cheering for them to win games every Friday night.
0: Everybody you've played on your schedule and everybody that's on their schedule, you want to win.
1: Yes.
0: That's it. You're cheering for them the rest of the way. No upsets. Like, I know Aces fans will probably get super excited for Henderson to pull an upset over Owensboro.
1: No, you don't want that.
0: That's not good.
1: No. Nope.
0: You want Owensboro to win out. You want Apollo to win out. Davis County. All these teams you've already played to win out, because every little point could be the difference with how close this is.
1: And the sad thing is they play Davis County and Meade, so one of them is going to win there. But that's the thing you want, is you want your opponents that you've played to win.
0: The coolest thing the rest of the season is going to be waking up on Saturday morning, jumping on Arbiter and checking those RPIs.
1: Well, without a doubt. I mean, and we've said this every year, you get to this point in time of the year and you get into district play, there's just not a lot of intrigue in high school football. There's just not.
0: And not to say that Catholic can't go on the road to win. That's not what I'm saying. I'm just, if you want the best path back to Kroger, you want it to run through Steel.
1: Right, and not only that, the best live stream, because we have great internet over there.
0: I just don't want to go on the road, if I'm being honest. I'm a diva. What can I say?
1: Without a doubt.
0: Don't have to drive to Mayfield one week and then Beechwood the next. And I tell you what, Cromwell's going to have to open the wallet. That's going to happen.
1: I meant to talk to somebody who's got like a private plane.
0: Right? Bud, he sold it, didn't he?
1: He did.
0: Daggone it.
1: He got the highest award you can get as a civilian pilot. Like, you know, it's kind of like the Congressional Medal of Honor, you know, those things.
0: But for civilian
1: pilots. Right, but they have a high award. What was that, the American Award, where they get the highest civilian award you can get from the president? And so in the aviation, they have the highest civilian award you can get. But it's been his whole life working towards that. He gets it. 2 days later, sells his plane.
0: Like, that was
1: that was what he wanted.
0: It's like, go Met.
1: He wanted to get that award. Man, spend his whole life doing it, and then sold his plane.
0: Bud's a legend, man.
1: He is.
0: I mean, just does it, man, at all levels. But we'll pause it right there. We'll give away some more Player of the Weeks to get you out of here on Tuesday, live at 5, 102.7 The Game.
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1: You didn't write that. You didn't ask the right expert because the expert of experts came into
0: it. I don't know why. I literally just did it during the break. Yeah. I should have thought of this earlier. Yeah. I asked ChatGPT to simulate the rest of the regular season in Kentucky high school football and give me the final 2A RPI standings.
1: And they did.
0: And I said three games. Simulate the final three games of the regular season. Actually, some teams have four.
1: Right.
0: Because I messed up because LCA has four.
1: Yes, because
0: right?
1: They already had their bye week.
0: Well, if it was just three, then you know Catholic jumps LCA, no problem. But it is four. So the final one has LCA at one, Beachwood at two, Catholic at three.
1: What, how far ahead is Beachwood over Catholic RPI number?
0: 8.80. Beachwood's 0.79. Catholic's 0.78. So it's pretty close.
1: Pretty close. So there's a possibility.
0: And then Mayfield is 0.768. So
1: if that was to happen that way, Catholic's path would be host Mayfield in round three.
0: Right.
1: Have to go to Beachwood in the state semifinals in a rematch of last year that was at
0: but
1: Catholic.
0: The opposite. Yeah. Now you're going up there to play on their home field.
1: I'll tell you what, though. That'll be a heck of a trip for you on Black Friday.
0: It would be.
1: You'd probably go up the day before.
0: That's one I wouldn't necessarily hate, though, because – Beachwood does have a pretty sweet venue, and I don't know. I'd rather Beachwood to come here. They're probably going to be mad at me after the last year's call that I had on.
1: I don't know. Okay. I thought it was a great call.
0: Well, let's move it over to give some player of the weeks away. Let's start with boys soccer. Start with Ohio County, who's 10-6-2, or Hawkins Abney Eagle of the Week. Jaden Sandrias, goals, two assists last week.
1: Looking around, that's his second time winning it, but when you score that many goals in a week, it's kind of hard not to give it to him.
0: Absolute beast. They got Warren East tonight. You look at the landscape of boys soccer. Of course, Owensboro will be heavily favored over Catholic. At Davis County, Apollo, 9th district, first round. Davis County's favored, but Apollo's had a pretty good year. Mm-hmm. Ohio and Muhlenberg in the 10th, and then the 11th, Meade and Butler are the top two teams. No one with the winning record in that district there. Moving over to girls soccer and give some of these away. Henderson County, 10-5-5, our Green River Area Federal Credit Union. Lady Colonel of the Week, Layla Google.
1: Mm-hmm.
0: There are two goals on the week for the Lady Colonels, and they'll be right there in the mix for a second region girls soccer championship, heavily favored in their district. And then on Breckenridge County's soccer side, they're 4-7. Our Brad Hockenberry, Keller Williams Elite, Fighting Tiger of the Week, Hadley Lucas had the goal in a 1-0 win over Edmondson County. And looking at the landscape there, girls soccer, of course, that first round matchup between Owensboro and Davis County will be huge. The winner of that probably favored to face Catholic in the third region championship. But Ohio County's pretty good. They're sitting in the catbird seat there in the 10th. Muhlenberg's 12-4. McLean, 8-6. Mm-hmm. So they're having a good nice year. Muhlenberg will be favored there. And then in the 11th, Meade and Grayson both there at the top in girls soccer. Because next week, week after next, I should say, fires up district play.
1: Just off the top of my head, because we were talking, we started talking about RPI. Did we give out the Pat Hayden Moving Company Ace of the Week whenever
0: we were number one?
1: I don't think we did either.
0: I don't think we did.
1: We got to give that out.
0: Oh, of course.
1: Because he's been moving.
0: The Randy Moss receiver numbers. Pat Hayden Moving Company. How about Drew Miles? 2 catches, 154 yards, and 2 touchdowns. Good catch.
1: Yeah.
0: Good catch.
1: He's averaging about 60 yards a catch the last couple games.
0: He is. And his last 5 receptions have all gone for touchdowns. So, and they're not short ones.
1: No.
0: He's getting his money's worth out of every single catch.
1: He is. Well, that's what makes it amazing. He had 13 completions last week for like 300 and something yards, but there were the 9 different receivers.
0: Yeah. That's Jermell, man. He scans it. And a lot, I say that. It's Jermell combined with that offensive line that gives him the time to scan the field for him. Let's go to volleyball. Muhlenberg, 25-3.
1: Yes.
0: On the season. What a great season. Sacramento Deposit Bank, Lady Mustang in the week. Kenna Willis, 19 kills, 6 aces this past week. 25-3.
1: Pretty good record.
0: Pretty darn impressive. That'll be a good 10th district with them. And Muhlenberg battling there.
1: Because Ohio's...
0: Muhlenberg and Ohio, yeah, I should say.
1: In fact, Thursday night, I'm going to be at Apollo live stream, Apollo and Ohio County. We'll have it on the Cromwell Media live stream YouTube page.
0: Ohio's playing pretty well. Trinity sitting there at 16-10. They get set for district play. Thacker, Hodgkin, and Knight, Lady Raider of the Week. Nina McDaniel, 45 assists, 9 kills for the Lady Raiders.
1: Them having the record they're having this year in a rebuild year is really an impressive season.
0: It is. It'd be even more impressive if they can win that first district game and get back to region. They're a staple there. Them and Grayson favored there. I tell you, Breck and Hancock's one to watch in the 11th. Hancock has an opportunity. Breck's a little a rebuild year there. Meade's in the catbird seat in the 11th. And then, of course, like I said, Muhlenberg, Ohio in the 10th. And then it's Apollo and whoever wins the other matchup there in the 9th. But let's keep it rolling here. Speaking of McLean having a great 8-21 on the season there in volleyball, they'll be heavy underdogs in the first round of district. It's going to be Annie Shelton. The arbiter has them down for a win over Owensboro.
1: I saw
0: this past week.
1: Yeah.
0: So.
1: McLean, coach, get the stats in. It would really help. Just put some stats in.
0: I hate saying it because, I mean, I just don't know, but it's 2-0 win over Owensboro. Annie Shelton, 54 kills, 58 digs this past week. So doing a really good job on the season there for McLean. And then Tell City Volleyball, as you mentioned, got the raw deal on the draw.
1: Yeah, they're top 10, but you got to play another top 10 team in the first round of the sectional.
0: Yeah, Aubrey Harth there. Yeah, 1,000 assists.
1: Picked up her 1,000th career assist for the 10th-ranked Lady Marksman.
0: And that's going to be brought to you by Ohio Valley Gas. Our last player of the week.
1: It's our first. This may be our first time ever.
0: This is a good one here. Southwire Hornet of the Week. The Hancock County Marching Band.
1: Listen to that.
0: First place Class A Best Percussion. Best overall effect and grand champion at the Muhlenberg competition.
1: Grand champion. I don't know if we've ever had a band player of the week.
0: We've had national champions. I don't know if we've ever had a grand champion.
1: And there you go. But I just don't remember a band ever get it. But congratulations, Hancock County Marching Band.
0: First for everything. We'll be back here tomorrow with a little Bubba Roofing, True or False. We'll see you then.
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19: Nick Pivetta, Eagles 2-time All-Pro, 6-time Pro Bowl right tackle Lane Johnson has decided to retire after 14 seasons, all 14 with Philadelphia, says he wants to focus on his mental health and family priorities. Ravens will unlikely have quarterback Lamar Jackson for Sunday night's game versus the Falcons in Atlanta with a sprained left ankle. Former All-Pro receiver and NFL Network analyst Steve Smith on Baltimore's plan on offense.
20: This is where you're going to have to run King Henry. This is not one of those where you're kind of playing around. You have to establish the run and play takeaway football, and then also to honor your defense. You've given up some big plays at the wrong time. Yeah. This is where you have to pay attention and make sure that you're firing all cylinders all four quarters.
19: Baltimore is 3-1, two of the wins on the road. Atlanta 2-2 after that blowout win at New Orleans last night. Seahawks have decided not to sign running back Joe Mixon after his physical.
21: Hey, this is Rich Eisen. Coming up on Wednesday, Kurt Warner fills us in on what he's seeing on film, all 22 style. UCLA Bruins head football coach Bob Chesney, he's getting set for the Oregon Ducks. And the actor Sam Richardson joins us on a Power Rankings Wednesday edition of the Rich Eisen Show on Disney+, the ESPN app, and ESPN Radio.

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8: I'm Chief Meteorologist Jeff Lyons with your 14 First Alert forecast. For the overnight hours, clear and cool with a low of 50 degrees. On Wednesday, sunny but a little bit warmer with a high of 84. Wednesday night, clear again with a low of 57. And on Thursday, sunny and pleasant with a high of 83 degrees. I'm Chief Meteorologist Jeff Lyons with your 14 First Alert forecast.
9: Mauricio Dubon robbing Freddie Freeman of that two-run homer in the third. However, the Dodgers would get to Sale in the fourth. Kike Hernandez, a two-run homer, 17th career postseason homer. And then Freddie Freeman would go deep, but no doubter this time, a solo shot. And the Dodgers lead the Braves 3-0 in the bottom of the fourth. Yoshinobu Yamamoto on the mound for L.A. He struck out seven, his allowed just two hits so far. The Padres have a must-win Game 3 of the NLDS tonight in San Diego. The Brewers going for the three-game sweep. It's on ESPN Radio and the app. Coverage starts at 9 p.m. Eastern. Milwaukee going with Dustin May. San Diego starts Nick Pivetta. Eagles two-time All-Pro, six-time Pro Bowler, right tackle Lane Johnson has decided to retire after 14 seasons, all with Philadelphia. Ravens quarterback Lamar Jackson unlikely to play against the Falcons on Sunday night in Atlanta with a sprained left ankle.
10: 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UCLA Bruins head football coach Bob Chesney, he's getting set for the Oregon Ducks. And the actor Sam Richardson joins us on a Power Rankings Wednesday edition of the Rich Eisen Show on Disney Plus, the ESPN app, and ESPN Radio.

0: People could go look it up, but he's going to come in. He's going to make sound bites, and he's going to be get to McMahon's point. He's going to be given a long
1: run.
0: Have
1: you ever said on a pickup run, McMahon, I'm going to give you belt?

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1: You have cancer. 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